of my admiration in listening to the remarks addressed to the youth of Ireland a moment since by my learned friend. It seemed to me that I had been transported into a country far away from this country, into an age remote from this age, that I stood in ancient Egypt, and that I was listening to the speech of a high priest of that land, addressed to the youthful mode. His listeners held their cigarettes poised to the earth, their smoke ascending in frail stalks, the flowers of his feet. Noble words, Simon. Look out. Could you try your hand with your friend? And it seemed to me that I heard the voice of that Egyptian high priest praised in a tone of life haughtiness and life pride. I heard his words, and their meaning was revealed to me from the Father. And it was revealed to me that all things are good which are corrupted, which neither if they were supremely good, nor unless they were good could be corrupted. Hush, you have to stop. Why do you Jews not accept our language, our religion, and our culture? You are a tribe of nomad herdsmen. We are a mighty people. You have no cities nor no wealth. Our cities are hives of humanity, and our galleys trireme and quadrireme, laden with all manner merchandise, furrow the waters of the known globe. You have but emerged from primitive conditions. We have a literature, a priesthood, an age-long history, and a policy. Nile, child, man, effigy. By the Nile bank, the babe Mary's needle, cradle of bulrushes. A man subtle in combat, stone horns of stone bearded, hearts of stone. You pray to a local and a pure idol. Our temples, majestic and mysterious, are the abodes of Isis and Osiris, of Horus and Amun-Ra. Your serfdom, awe and humbleness, our thunder and sea. Israel is weak, and few are her children. Egypt is an hope, and terrible are her arms. Vagrants and day laborers are you called. The world trembles at our name. A dumb belch of hunger sets his speech. He lifted his voice above his shoulders. But, ladies and gentlemen, had the youthful Moses listened to and accepted that view of life? Had he bowed his head and bowed his will and bowed his spirit before that arrogant admonition? He would never have led the chosen people out of their house of bondage, nor followed the pillar of the cloud by day. He would never have spoken with the Eternal on Sinai's mountain top, nor ever have come down with the light of inspiration shining in his countenance and bearing in his arms the tables of the law, graven in the language of the outlaw.

great messenger, bringer of strange joy, robot, food of void, father of the Soviet table, doctor.

It's a calm morning. I'm on Kitts Beach in Vancouver. It's slightly overcast and very mild for January. It's absolutely wind still. The ocean is flat, just a bit rippled in places. Ducks are quietly floating on the water. I'm standing among some large rocks full of barnacles and seaweed. The water moves calmly through crevices. The barnacles put out their fingers to feed on the water. The tiny clicking sounds that you hear are the meeting of the water and the barnacles. It trickles and clicks and sucks and... The city is roaring around these tiny sounds, but it's not masking them. I could shock you or fool you by saying that the soundscape is this loud. But it is more like this. The view is beautiful. In fact, it is spectacular. So the sound level seems more like this. It doesn't seem that loud.

but I'm trying to listen to those tiny sounds in more detail now. Suddenly, the background sound of the city seems louder again. It interferes with my listening. It occupies all acoustic space, and I can't hear the barnacles in all their tininess. It seems too much effort to filter the city out. Luckily, we have bandpass filters and equalizers. We can just go into the studio and get rid of the city. Pretend it's not there. Pretend we are somewhere far away. These are the tiny, the intimate voices of nature, of bodies, of dreams, of the imagination.

You're still hearing the barnacle sounds, and already they're changing. Alfred Tomatis says that high frequencies charge our brain and give us energy. I often hear these tiny sounds in my dreams. Those are the healing dreams.

In one dream, women living in an ancient mountain village were weaving the most beautiful silken fabric. It sounded like a million tiny voices, whispering, swishing, clicking, sizzling.

In another dream, when I entered a stone cottage, I entered a soundscape made by four generations of a peasant family sitting around a large wooden table, eating and talking. Smacking and clicking and sucking and spitting and telling and biting and singing and laughing and weeping and kissing and gurgling and whistling.

In another dream, I heard bullets tinkling, bouncing like tiny marbles. 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I was frightened. But the bullets tinkled. Metallic, tiny, seductive semen tinkling all around me. Like in Xenakis' Concrete PH2, made from the sounds of the discharge of smoldering charcoal, tinkling all over the Brussels pavilion, like needles darting from everywhere, as Xenakis says. You can hear excerpts of that piece right now.

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On the car radio, they announced that it was Mozart, the way Tomates wants us to hear Mozart. 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
1: Sarata ba Barhami Amer Ali Despedekin ka Benavi Amerikam debutriet lelayan Jan Heinke wa. و دوای اوه بردوام دبین لبرهمی امیرالی که با عود نوسیویتی بناوی سولو عود که للاین ملیک و هابو جنراو.

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1: استاجتن ل پرچه سولوی عودی امیر علی بو که دلین ملک و هبا جنرا.
0: And now you will hear the voice of Brandon LaBelle performing a part of his last book, The Other Citizen.
1: برامی دهاتو جتن لیده بید به دنگی براندون لابل که پک هاتو ل خوانوی کمالیک چیرو که که لکتیب تازه که و درهن راوا بناوی The Other Citizen واتا.
2: Between a spidery federalism. The door is open and we enter. I can already smell the rain dragged in by the others. It is not so much a crowd as it is a small gathering, a sort of open scene, with the door open and the dogs outside. We take a step and something emerges, with the open door and the open bottle, the strummed guitar and the lyrics passed around, a collection of books on the table, scratched with telephone numbers and poems, burnt matches, the kitchen alive with cooking, the old pots and spoons, like tools for the ancient craft of togetherness. And the chairs pulled out, placed, with a sofa on which some gather. The creased curtains collecting shadows. It already gives to me, this scene, the possibility of life taking over, and how it may grow, how it emerges to conduct the subsequent flow and sensibility of time past and time taken, giving and forming space for some, for each. This home that becomes more than others, into which subjectivities and ideas take hold, are given hold, enriched by movements and experiences of inhabitation, of moving in and then out, back, through. The door is open and others enter. It becomes a meeting point, a knot, this home, this place. With the lights turned out and the candles lit, there is no particular discussion, yet everyone speaks, is listening, full of the listening and the sounds that capture the night as their medium. The night comes in, too. It is circling our heads, allowing other thoughts to take shape. I can almost hear it, all these thoughts drumming the skull, the walls, the stars. I start to imagine this as a night house, defined by the logic of the open, the darkness that is the opening, the tearing, of what we might call the beauty of the strange, the monster, which is a special kind of imagination, of rough matter and vitality knotted together. A becoming form, the open dark, this that is unrecognizable, unstable, demanding. This is what the night pulls forward, out from the overflowing and pleasures the house produces, is generative of. We enter, we become monsters, undoing ourselves as subjects, here, as shadows flicker across the ceiling. The time of candles and of cooking, the passing around